This is Akashvani. The news read by Ashish P. Abraham. Self-enumeration for Census 2027 will begin today in Ladakh and identified snowbound areas of Jammu and Kashmir and continue till August 31. Director, Census Operations for Jammu and Kashmir and Ladakh, Amit Sharma, said the exercise will allow residents to digitally provide their details ahead of the door-to-door population enumeration scheduled from September 1 to 30. He said the population enumeration would cover around 40 questions relating to demographic details, fertility, occupation and other aspects, with caste also being included this time. He added that residents in identified snowbound areas across 16 districts of Jammu and Kashmir and people across Ladakh have been urged to complete the self-enumeration within the stipulated period. Mr. Sharma said the reference date for Ladakh has already been notified as October 1, 2026 at midnight, while for the rest of the country, including the plains and remaining areas of Jammu and Kashmir, it is expected to be March 1, 2027, subject to notification. He said special establishments in Ladakh, including the military, ITBP and Air Force, will also be covered during the second phase of the census. The National Testing Agency, NTA, has announced a retest for three papers of the UGC NET examination, English, Commerce and Sociology, following complaints about several errors in these papers. NTA said the English paper will be held on 9th September from 9 a.m. to 12 noon in Shift 1, while the Commerce paper will be conducted the same day from 3 p.m. to 6 p.m. in Shift 2. The Sociology paper will be held on 10th September from 9 a.m. to 12 noon in Shift 1. The NTA had conducted the UGC NET June 2026 examination from 22nd to 30th June across 87 subjects for the award of Junior Research Fellowship, eligibility for Assistant Professor and admission to PhD programs. NTA had formed a committee to inquire into and look into these errors. The committee recommended that, in the interest of holding a fair and error-free examination, these three papers should be reconducted. Air India has announced that all its flights to and from Vishakhapatnam will operate from the new Aluri Sitarama Raju International Airport at Bhogapuram from today, using the existing airport code VTZ. Air India informed that the airline will continue to operate 14 weekly flights between Bhogapuram and Delhi, providing convenient connectivity to major domestic and international destinations through its hubs. Spread over 77,342 square meters, the new terminal offers enhanced passenger comfort and operational efficiency. It has 22 check-in counters, 18 self-baggage drop units, advanced screening systems, modern baggage handling facilities and 7 aero bridges for a seamless passenger experience. In Jharkhand, students protesting against irregularities in state's recruitment examinations burnt effigies of Chief Minister Hemant Soren, Congress leader Rahul Gandhi and RJD leader Tejasvi Yadav in Ranchi yesterday. Students raised slogans against the state government and reiterated their demand for the cancellation of JPSC and JSSC examinations, alleging irregularities in the recruitment process. The protesters have also announced plans to gherao the Chief Minister's residence on 20th of this month. Meanwhile, the state government

talks with state government in Ranchi today. IMD issues red alert for very heavy rainfall in Odisha and Gangetic, West Bengal. Annual pilgrimage to Himalayan shrine of Burha Amarnath begins in Jammu and Kashmir. And BWF Badminton World Championships to begin today in New Delhi. Self-enumeration for Census 2027 will begin today in Ladakh and identified snowbound areas of Jammu and Kashmir and continue

0: Preparation for Census 2027 will begin today in Ladakh and identified snowbound areas of Jammu and Kashmir and continue till August 31st. Our correspondent has filed this report.
1: Ladakh would become the first union territory in the country to complete the Census 2027 exercise with population enumeration scheduled from September 1st to 30. The same enumeration beginning today. Around 637 enumeration blocks would be created for complete coverage of Ladakh. Chief Principal Census Officer and Director Census Operation for Jammu and Kashmir and Ladakh, Amit Sharma, during a press conference said the September schedule has been planned in view of the region's harsh winter condition, difficult terrain and limited accessibility of Ladakh. Population enumeration will collect detailed information on population distribution, demographic composition, education, economic activity, migration, disability, language, fertility and other population characteristics. Census 2007 is being conducted digitally with housing listing operation completed from June 1st to 30. The first phase achieved 100% digital data collection. Yangchan Dolma for Akashwani from Lelata.
0: The National Testing Agency NTS announced retests for three papers of the UGC NET examination, English, Commerce and Sociology, following complaints about several errors in these papers. NTS said the English paper will be held on 9th of September from 9 a.m. to 12 noon in shift 1, while the Commerce paper will be conducted the same day from 3 p.m. to 6 p.m. in shift 2. The Sociology paper will be held on 10th of September from 9 a.m. to 12 noon in shift 1. The NTA had conducted the UGC NET June 2026 examination from 22nd to 30th of June across 87 subjects for the award of Junior Research Fellowship, eligibility for Assistant Professor and admission to PhD programs. NTA had formed a committee to inquire into and look into these errors. The committee recommended that in the interest of holding a fair and error-free examination, these three papers should be reconducted. JPSC JSSC aspirants' agitation in Jharkhand has entered its 24th day, with students intensifying the protest over alleged irregularities in recruitment examinations. A fresh round of talks between the government and student representatives is scheduled for today. Here is a report.
2: JPSC JSSC aspirants took out a protest march from Jaipal Singh Munda Stadium to Albert Tikka Chowk in Ranchi yesterday and burnt effigies of Chief Minister Hemant Soren, Congress leader Rahul Gandhi and RJD leader Tejasvi Yadav. The students raised slogans demanding cancellation of the JSSC CGL examination and a CBI probe into alleged irregularities in recruitment examinations. Meanwhile, the state government has invited the protesting students for talks today at 2 p.m. in Ranchi, with the students allowed to participate along with their legal advisors. The Reform Manch has said that if the government accepts the students' demands, steps could be taken towards ending the agitation, otherwise the protest will continue. The students have already announced a protest outside the Chief Minister's residence on August 20th, but said the final decision would depend on Devendranath Mehto's health and outcome of today's talks. Mavish Rahman, Akashwani News, Ranchi.
0: Chief Election Commissioner Gyanesh Kumar will today launch the Electoral Literacy Club ELC 2.0 in Patna. This initiative has been seen as an important step towards giving a fresh impetus to electoral literacy, digital engagement and meaningful participation of citizens in democracy. We have a report.
3: ELC 2.0 is being launched keeping in the view of growing digital connect of the youth. The Election Commission had started the Electoral Literacy Club in the year 2018 with the aim of familiarizing young citizens with the electoral process. Under ELC 2.0, the target has been set to form ELCs in 15 lakh schools, 70,000 colleges and 1420 universities across the country over the next 6 months. All these ELCs will also be linked to the Election Commission of India's network, ECI Net. Meanwhile, in another program, Chief Election Commissioner Gyanesh Kumar will interact with around 500 booth level officers at Nalanda University in Rajgir today. Savita Parikh, Akashwani News, Patna.
0: Air India has announced that all its flights to and from Visakhapatnam will operate from the new Aluri Sitarama Raju International Airport at Bhogpuram from today, using the existing airport code VTZ. Air India informed that the airline will continue to operate 14 weekly flights between Bhogpuram and Delhi, providing convenient connectivity to major domestic and international destinations through its hubs. Spread over 77,342 square meters, the new terminal offers enhanced passenger comfort and operation.

0: efficiency. It has 22 check-in counters, 18 self-baggage drop units, advanced screening systems, modern baggage handling facilities, and 7 aero bridges for a seamless passenger experience. This is Akashvani giving you the news. For quick news updates around the clock, follow us on X handle at AIR News Alerts. And for details of stories and more, log on to our website www.newsonair.gov.in and download News on AIR app. Government says 396 infrastructure projects of different ministries with an estimated cost of about 18.66 lakh crore rupees have been recommended for approval under the PM Gati Shakti initiative till date. The Minister of Commerce and Industry said that among these projects, 256 projects have been sanctioned, and out of which 198 projects are under implementation. It added these projects have been evaluated through the Network Planning Group NPG mechanism. PM Gati Shakti National Master Plan, PMGS NMP, is a whole-of-government approach to bring together various central ministries and departments and states and UTs to ensure integrated planning and coordinated execution of infrastructure projects. India Meteorological Department, IMD, has issued a red colour warning for very heavy rainfall to extremely heavy rainfall over Gangetic, West Bengal and Odisha for today. An orange alert for very heavy rainfall has been issued for Chhattisgarh, East Madhya Pradesh, Uttar Pradesh and Uttarakhand for the day. Heavy rainfall is also expected over Andhra Pradesh, Gujarat, Himachal Pradesh, Konkan, Goa, Madhya Maharashtra, Marathwada and parts of Northeast India. The Met Department predicted thunderstorms accompanied by lightning and gusty winds over Jammu and Kashmir, Bihar, Jharkhand, Karnataka and Odisha today. Similar weather conditions are expected over Tamil Nadu, Puducherry, Karaikal, Andhra Pradesh, Telangana and Andaman and Nicobar Islands for the day. Furthermore, the weather agency has forecast one or two spells of very light rainfall during afternoon in Delhi. Odisha braces for the spell of intense rainfall as a low pressure area over the Bay of Bengal is likely to intensify into a depression today, threatening to worsen the flood situation in northern districts. The IMD has issued a red warning for 4 districts and an orange warning to 11 districts with heavy to extremely heavy rainfall likely at several places in North Odisha. With rivers in Spate and Lakhs affected, the state government has intensified relief operations, while Chief Minister Mohan Charan Majhi will undertake an aerial survey of flood-hit Bhadrak and Jajpur districts today. We have more from a correspondent.
1: In the flood-hit areas, the situation remains challenging as inundation has affected large parts of several northern Odisha districts. The state government has cancelled the leave of officers in affected districts and deployed 3 IAS officers to coordinate relief and restoration work in Bhadrak, Baleswar and Jajpur. Schools and educational institutions are closed today in Mayurbhanj, Keunjhar, Bhadrak, Jajpur and Baleswar as a precautionary measure. Fishermen have been advised to stay away from the sea till tomorrow. In Jaleshwar and Baleswar district, 2 persons lost their lives and another seriously injured after a wall collapsed due to incessant rain. Authorities are closely monitoring vulnerable areas and river systems as fresh rainfall could further aggravate waterlogging and inundation. Prakash Das for Akashvani News, Bhubaneswar.
0: The 12-day-long annual pilgrimage to the ancient Baba Burha Amarnath Temple in Poonch district of Jammu began this morning amid tight security. The yatra will continue until August 28 and will culminate on Raksha Bandhan. Baba Burha Amarnath Temple, dedicated to Lord Shiv, is located in Rajpura village in Mandi Tehsil of Poonch district. We have more from a correspondent.
2: Lieutenant Governor Manoj Sinha today flagged off the first batch of the yatris from the Bhagavati Nagar Yatri Nivas in Jammu toward the border district of Poonch in the morning under tight security arrangements. District administration and local bodies have finalized arrangements including waterproof tents, community kitchen, langar locations, parking layouts and healthcare station along the pilgrimage route. Langars and reception counters have been set up at vital transit locations like Sundarbani, Nushara and Rajal in Rajouri district. The Poonch district administration has launched a dedicated portal to facilitate advance registration for the pilgrims coming from across the country. This is N. Gulshan Rana for Akashvani News from Jammu.
0: The country's first virtual zoo has been started in Indore, Madhya Pradesh. We have more from a correspondent.
3: The 14D cinema and virtual jungle safari have been developed under the PPP model at a cost of around 4.5 crore rupees. In the virtual jungle safari, people can experience forests and wildlife through technology. The 14D cinema will offer visitors

0: a different movie watching experience. Chief Minister Dr. Mohan Yadav inaugurated these facilities yesterday and also watched a film with school children in the 14-day cinema. These new facilities will help children and tourists learn about wildlife and nature through technology. Abhinav Goyal, Akashvani News, Bhopal.
1: The BWF Badminton World Championships will begin today at the Indira Gandhi Indoor Stadium in New Delhi. We have a report.
2: Indian shuttlers will begin their campaign on the opening day today. In the women's singles, former world champion and 9th seed PV Sindhu will be up against Sophia Noble of Ireland, while the women's doubles duo of Teresa Jolly and Gayatri Gopichand will face Paula Lopez and Lucia Rodriguez of Spain in the first round. In the evening, Indian debutant Ayush Shetty will face world number 1 and defending champion Shi Yuqi of China in the men's singles category. In the men's doubles discipline, the ace Indian duo and 5th seeds Sattvik Sairaj Ranki Reddy and Chirag Shetty have already proceeded to the second round after receiving a bye. Meanwhile, the Indian duo of MR Arjun and Hariharan Amsakarunan will take on the Irish duo of Scott Gildy and Paul Reynolds. In the mixed doubles category, 15th seed pair of Dhruv Kapila and Tanisha Krasto have also proceeded to the round of 32 after a bye. Ashish Abraham, Akashwani News, Delhi.
1: In men's cricket, India will resume the first innings at the overnight score of 460-9 on day 3 of the first test match of the series, the Gull International Stadium in Sri Lanka today. Prasidh Krishna and Kuldeep Yadav were on the crease at the draw of stumps yesterday evening. Devdutt Padikkal hit his maiden test century, scoring 167 runs. KL Rahul scored 82 runs and Dhruv Jurel contributed 51 runs. For Sri Lanka, Prabhat Jayasurya clinched 4 wickets, while Keshara Nuwantha took 3 wickets. And now for a look at today's newspapers, it's over to VC Pramod.
3: Thank you, Abhishek. Amit Shah seeks Congress apology over Vande Mataram Rao, reports The Hindu. West Bengal launches Ayushman Bharat, CM health insurance schemes, says The Statesman. Hindustan Times, in its editorial piece, A Roadmap for Progress, writes that the successes of the PM Sapsadara focus is critical to resolving the immediate crisis of jobs. The paper elaborates that, like every such address from the ramparts of the Red Fort over the past 8 decades, Prime Minister Narendra Modi's speech to mark the 80th Independence Day combined a short-term actionable roadmap with the long-term path that the country should embark on. And finally, in a world record and Guinness feat, the Asian Age writes that 3 UAE-based Indians were among 65 skydivers who jumped from an aircraft at an altitude of 13,000 feet, each carrying their respective national flag, making it to the Guinness World Records. And with that, it's back to you, Abhishek.
1: Thank you, Pramod. And now, before we end the bulletin, the headlines once again. Self-enumeration for Census 2027 to begin today in Ladakh and identified snowbound areas of Jammu and Kashmir. NTA to reconduct UGC NET exams for 3 subjects, English, Sociology and Commerce, following complaints of errors in these papers. Protesting Jharkhand students to hold fresh round of talks with state government in Ranchi today. IMD issues red alert for very heavy rainfall in Odisha and Gangetic, West Bengal. Annual pilgrimage to Himalayan Shrine of Burha Amarnath begins in Jammu and Kashmir. And BWF Badminton World Championships to begin today in New Delhi. And for details of these stories and more, log on to our website www.newsonair.gov.in and News on AIR app. And with that, we end the morning news. Have a nice day.
4: आकाशवाणी से पेश है खबर।
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2: 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Union Finance Minister Nirmala Sitharaman said this after inaugurating the two-day public sector bank conclave in New Delhi today. The Finance Minister added that the committee will decide the future course of banking reforms by taking up issues and recommendations. She further noted that bankers will set the tone of Viksit Bharat. The conclave brings together the leadership of public sector banks and public financial institutions to deliberate on key priorities, emerging opportunities, and the evolving landscape of the banking and financial sector. Chief Election Commissioner Gyanesh Kumar will launch the Electoral Literacy Club ELC 2.0 in Patna today. This initiative is being seen as an important step towards giving a fresh impetus to electoral literacy, digital engagement, and meaningful participation of citizens in democracy. 12 people have been killed in 2 separate incidents of stampede in Bihar and in West Bengal. In Bihar's Lakhisarai district, 7 women devotees have died in a stampede at the Ashok Dham temple today during the third Monday of the holy month of Sawan. A large crowd of devotees had gathered for the ritual Jalabhishek of the deity when the incident occurred. More than 10 devotees have been seriously injured. The critically injured have been referred to Patna Medical College Hospital, while others are being treated at the district Sadar Hospital. Chief Minister Samrat Chaudhary has expressed grief over the incident and directed the administration to ensure prompt and proper medical care for the injured. He also announced an ex gratia of 4 lakh rupees each to the next of kin of the deceased. Prime Minister Narendra Modi and Defence Minister Rajnath Singh expressed grief over the loss of lives due to the stampede in Lakhisarai, Bihar. Mr. Modi prayed for the speedy recovery of the injured. The Prime Minister assured that the local administration is assisting those affected. The Defence Minister also prayed for a swift recovery of the injured and wished everyone affected by the incident to stay strong and patient at such a difficult time. In West Bengal, at least 5 people have died and several others have fallen ill after a fire broke out at a hotel near Tarapeeth police station in Birbhum district in the early hours of this morning. According to reports, the fire first broke out at the hotel's reception and quickly spread through the 4-story building. Most of the guests were asleep when the fire broke out. Assam Chief Minister Dr. Hemanta Biswa Sarma today released interim financial assistance to flood-affected families in the 4 worst-hit districts of Shivasagar, Golaghat, Jorhat and Charaideo. Speaking to media, Dr. Sarma said floodwaters have receded in these districts and relief and rehabilitation efforts have been intensified. He said 15,000 rupees has been released for each of the nearly 1 lakh flood-affected families. The BWF Badminton World Championship begins at the Indira Gandhi Indoor Stadium in New Delhi today. The tournament will

Continue till the 23rd of this month. Indian shuttlers will begin their campaign at the BWF Badminton World Championships today at the Indira Gandhi Indoor Stadium in New Delhi. In the women's singles, former world champion and 9th seed PV Sindhu will be up against Sophia Noble of Ireland, while the women's doubles duo of Teresa Jolly and Gayatri Gopichand will face Paula Lopez and Lucia Rodriguez of Spain in the first round. In the evening, Indian debutant Ayush Shetty will face world number one and defending champion Shi Yu Chi of China in the men's singles category. In men's cricket, hosts Sri Lanka were 99 for 5 in their first innings against India at lunch on day 3 of the opening test of the series at the Gal International Stadium. Earlier today, India were bowled out for 462 in their first innings. Their total was anchored by Devdutt Padikkal's outstanding knock of 167 runs. KL Rahul contributed 82 runs while Dhruv Jurel scored 51. In the FIH Hockey World Cup, Indian men's team will take on England in their second Pool D encounter at the Wagner Hockey Stadium in Amstelveen in the Netherlands this evening. Benchmark domestic equity indices were trading around 0.5% lower in forenoon trade. Today, the Sensex shed 515 points to 77,494, while the Nifty dropped 123 points to 24,243 when reports last came in. And with that, we end this news bulletin.

0: Good afternoon. This is Akashvani and I am Valsa Williams with the Midday News. The headlines. Government to constitute high-level committee to review banking reforms and future course of public sector banks towards Viksit Bharat. India reaffirms people-centric, humanity-first approach to BRICS collaboration during its chairship. 7 women died in stampede at Ashok Dham Temple in Bihar. 5 people killed in fire incident in Birbhum, West Bengal. IMD issues red alert for extremely heavy rainfall in Gangetic, West Bengal and Odisha today. In men's cricket, Sri Lanka were 167 for 5. In their first innings against India on day 3 of opening test at Galle. And BWF Badminton World Championships begin in New Delhi. India's M.R. Arjun Hariharan Amsakarunan advance to second round of men's doubles category. The government will soon constitute a high-powered committee on banking in achieving the vision of a Viksit Bharat. Union Finance Minister Nirmala Sitharaman said this after inaugurating the 2-day public sector bank conclave in New Delhi today. She added that the committee will decide the future course of banking reforms by taking up issues and recommendations. Ms. Sitharaman expressed hope that the outcomes of the discussions will provide valuable substantive inputs to the committee as it formulates its recommendations on the future role of banks. She noted that Indian banks are in a position of strength with non-performing assets at their lowest ever levels, providing a strong foundation for further reforms.
1: On the basis of a well-researched set of documents which have been shared with you in advance, will hopefully provide that substantive meat for the committee to also look at. So the committee would probably have that material before them, even as they deliberate. And even as they deliberate to give us their thoughts and also the recommendations which will help us to clearly understand where the committee wants India to go towards Viksit Bharat and in that the role of banks.
0: Vice President C.B. Radhakrishnan emphasized that in an era of artificial intelligence and fast evolving technology, graduation is not the end of education but a transition into a life of constant adaptation. He was addressing the 11th convocation of the Central University of Tamil Nadu in Thiruvarur in Tamil Nadu today. The Vice President also noted that the unprecedented expansion of India's educational infrastructure since 2014 highlighted the establishment of 16 IITs, 8 central universities, 8 IIMs and 12 new AIMS hospitals across the country. He stated that education is the ultimate tool to eradicate poverty and foolishness in society. Delving upon the National Education Policy 2020, he stated that education is now measured by the ability to think independently and work in teams.
2: I humbly request all of you to keep the nation first, Rashtra Pradham. I encourage you all to become the creators rather than consumers of knowledge, innovators rather than imitators, and leaders rather than followers. I also urge each one of you to become ambassadors of healthy living, responsible choices, and social awareness, helping to build communities free from the menace of substance abuse. Always say no to drugs.
0: Minister of State for Personnel, Public Grievances and Pensions, Dr. Jitendra Singh, today conferred the National Anubhav Awards 2026 to 15 selected awardees in New Delhi. The awardees have contributed to nation building and have been part of various government projects like Passport Seva Kendra, repealing of old rules and formulation of new rules, technological adaptation in the administration and accounting. India has reaffirmed a people-centric and humanity-first approach to BRICS collaboration guided by Prime Minister Narendra Modi's vision. Secretary Economic Relations in the Ministry of External Affairs, Sudhakar Dalela, today said during its BRICS chairship, India has placed people at the centre of collective efforts. He made the remarks while addressing the BRICS Civil Forum 2026 in New Delhi. He highlighted that under the chairship, over 350 meetings have been concluded across cities, generating

0: substantive outcomes across various sectors. He added that these engagements have strengthened the cooperation between all three foundation pillars of BRICS, which are political and security cooperation, financial collaboration, and people-to-people partnership. Talking about the Civil Forum 2026, Mr. Dalela said, the inputs emerging from this event will be valuable for the BRICS Leaders Summit scheduled to be held this year.
1: India BRICS Sherpa, it is a privilege to witness firsthand the collective resolve of BRICS nation to strengthening dialogue among thinkers, scholars and eminent experts across sectors from civil society organizations. Fostering conversations at people's level is an important dimension of the BRICS partnership. Since its inception in 2015, the BRICS Civil Forum has served as an important platform for sharing ideas, strengthening mutual understanding and fostering deeper people-to-people connections within the BRICS family.
0: Secretary in the Ministry of Environment, Forest and Climate Change, Tanmay Kumar, has said that over the past two decades, the BRICS alliance has expanded from an economic dialogue into an influential platform for defining its approach to the critical challenges facing the environment, including pressing global issues of increasing pollution, biodiversity loss, as well as global warming. He said this while chairing the senior officers' meeting of the Environment Working Group and Contact Group on Climate Change and Sustainable Development in New Delhi today. A report.
2: During the meeting, the chair informed that BRICS 2026 has been guided by Prime Minister Narendra Modi's vision that global cooperation must remain people-centric by advancing a humanity-first approach. It said that over the course of India's chairship, the Environment Working Group and the Contact Group on Climate Change and Sustainable Development have together advanced cooperation across four interconnected priority areas, promoting sustainable lifestyles, afforestation, forest fire management and disaster resilience, circular economy and adaptation. Further, the chair stated that these priority areas reflect the unanimous recognition that climate resilience, ecosystem restoration, resource efficiency and sustainable development are deeply interconnected challenges that require integrated and holistic responses rather than isolated interventions in silos. BRICS member countries including Brazil, Egypt, Ethiopia, Indonesia, Islamic Republic of Iran, Russian Federation, Republic of South Africa and United Arab Emirates participated in the meeting. Priya Mondal, Akashwani News, Delhi.
0: The Supreme Court today directed Karnataka to comply with the directions of the Kaveri Water Management Authority on the release of Kaveri water to Tamil Nadu. The court also sought a status report from the authority. A bench comprising Justice Vikram Nath and Justice Sandeep Mehta questioned Karnataka over its position on compliance with the direction to release 12,000 cusecs of water and observed that the issue could be reviewed after a further period. The court posted Tamil Nadu's application for further hearing on August the 24th. This is Akashwani giving you the news. For quick news updates round the clock, follow us on our X handle at AIR News Alerts. And for details of stories and more, log on to our website www.newsonair.gov.in and download News on AIR app. Welcome back to the Midday News. In Bihar, seven women were killed in a stampede among devotees outside the Ashok Dham temple in Lakhisarai district. More than 10 devotees were seriously injured in the incident. A report.
3: A stampede broke out among devotees who had gathered at Lakhisarai's Ashok Dham temple for Jalabhishek, resulting in a tragic incident. Those seriously injured have been referred to Patna Medical College and Hospital for better treatment, while other injured persons are undergoing treatment at the local Sadar Hospital. According to Lakhisarai District Magistrate Shailendra Kumar, the incident occurred this morning on the route from Ashok Dham Railway Station Hall to the temple. A stampede broke out amid rumours that an electric pole which had fallen on the road was carrying live current. Meanwhile, Chief Minister Samrat Chaudhary has expressed deep grief over the incident. He has directed the authorities to provide an ex gratia of 4 lakh rupees each to the next of kin of the deceased and ensure proper medical treatment for the injured. Meanwhile, following this incident, security arrangements have also been strengthened to other major temples across the state, including Garib Nath Temple in Muzaffarpur, Baba Harihar Nath Temple in Sonpur and Ajgabi Nath Temple in Sultanganj. Savita Parikh, Akashwani News, Patna.
0: President Draupadi Murmu, Vice President C.P. Radhakrishnan, Prime Minister Narendra Modi and Defence Minister Rajnath Singh have expressed grief or the deaths of devotees in the stampede.

accident in Lucky Sarai district of Bihar. Sharing a social media post, the president conveyed her deepest condolences to the grief-stricken families. President Murmu also prayed for the swift recovery of the injured. The vice president and the prime minister also prayed for the speedy recovery of the injured. The prime minister assured that the local administration is assisting those affected. The defence minister also prayed for a swift recovery of the injured and wished everyone affected by the incident to stay strong and patient at such a difficult time. In West Bengal, at least 5 people have died and several others have fallen ill after a fire broke out at a hotel near Tarapeeth police station in Birbhum district in West Bengal in the early hours this morning. According to reports, the fire first broke out at the hotel's reception and quickly spread through the 4-story building. Most of the guests were asleep when the fire broke out. In Himachal Pradesh, an iron bridge was washed away by a massive torrent following a cloudburst in the tribal Barmaur region of Chamba district. The strong currents also severely damaged the pedestrian path used by pilgrims visiting the Ma Bhagwati Kundiwali temple. No loss of life has been reported. In Haryana, a Tiranga Yatra was organized in Hodal today as part of the Har Ghar Tiranga campaign. Participants joined the march holding the tricolor and chanting slogans such as Bharat Mata Ki Jai and Vande Mataram. The Indian Meteorological Department, IMD, has issued a red colour warning for very heavy rainfall to extremely heavy rainfall over Gangetic, West Bengal and Odisha for the day. An orange alert for very heavy rainfall has been issued for Jammu Kashmir, Himachal Pradesh, East Uttar Pradesh, Jharkhand and Sikkim till tomorrow. An earthquake of 5.9 magnitude struck Indonesia's Flores region early this morning, with the latest tremor occurring at a depth of around 10 kilometers. The earthquake comes days after a powerful 7.7 magnitude quake struck eastern Indonesia. The country's National Disaster Management Agency said the death toll from a series of earthquakes has risen to 54. The BWF Badminton World Championship began at the Indira Gandhi Indoor Stadium in New Delhi today. The Indian pair of M.R. Arjun and Hariharanam Sakarunan advanced to the second round of the men's doubles category in New Delhi. The duo were leading 6-4 in the second game when their opponents, Scott Gildea and Paul Reynolds of Ireland, retired hurt. Earlier, Arjun and Namsakarunan had won the first game 21-16. Talking to media after the match, the Indian duo said the support and cheers from the home crowd helped boost their confidence. They also noted that winning the early points in the first game helped them gain control of the match. Later in the day, former world champion and 9th seed PV Sindhu will be up against Sophia Noble of Ireland in the women's singles. Meanwhile, the women's doubles duo of Teresa Jolly and Gayatri Gopichand will face Paula Lopez and Lucia Rodriguez of Spain in the first round. In the evening, Indian debutant Ayush Shetty will face world number one and defending champion Shi Yuqi of China in the men's singles category. In men's cricket, hosts Sri Lanka were 183 for 5 in their first innings against India on day 3 of the opening test of the series at the Galle International Stadium when reports last came in. And now before we end the bulletin, the headlines once again. Government to constitute high-level committee to review banking reforms and future course of public sector banks towards Vikasit Bharat. India reaffirms people-centric, humanity-first approach to BRICS collaboration during its chairship. 7 women died in stampede at Ashok Dham Temple in Bihar, 5 people killed in a fire incident in Birbhum, West Bengal. IMD issues red alert for extremely heavy rainfall in Gangetic, West Bengal and Odisha today. In men's cricket, Sri Lanka were 184 for 5 in their first innings against India on day 3 of opening test at Galle. And BWF Badminton World Championships begin in New Delhi. India's M.R. Arjun, Hariharan Amsakarunan advance to second round of men's doubles category. And with that, we end the midday news.

0: సమయం 8:03 ప్రకటించిన కార్యక్రమం వింటారు.
1: వెల్కమ్ టు ఇన్సైట్స్. Marking World Photography Day, I have this wonderful conversation lined up for you listeners. So we have Mr. Lenny Emmanuel with me here. He is a pakka Hyderabadi, to put it in the Hyderabadi terms. I welcome you to our studio, sir.
2: Thank you very much for inviting me over.
1: We begin this interview. I'll just say a few things, yeah. Not the whole story, but okay. Then let us see how best I can give the insights into your life and your work. So Mr. Lenny Emmanuel is a fourth generation photographer from Hyderabad, meaning his father, grandfather and great-grandfather were very much part of Hyderabad, and they have also photographed people and the places in Hyderabad, and they have very well documented them. So you can also get to see a glimpse of all these photographs in their website. But for now, we have a wonderful conversation lined up, and this conversation cannot have a better beginning without talking about your father, grandfather and great-grandfather. What kind of work did they do, sir?
2: Photography has been a part of our family. We believe that

0: photography has been with us and it will continue to be with us. Now, grandfather was a photographer to the Nizam of Hyderabad and he was doing a lot of photography for him. But and my father took photography to a different legacy where he was stationed at Nizam Sagar for the project which was being built by the Nizam to bring water to Hyderabad.
1: Okay.
0: And at that point of time, he was there for the 20 long years. While he was doing that, he was also assigned to do work for the Osmania University, where he used to do the photography for the Osmania University. If you get down to the Osmania University, you will see the photograph taken of the foundation stone, which my dad had taken.
1: Okay.
0: And he has been there. So that is what a legacy of his. And besides that, our family was also into doing a lot of paintings for the Nizam, wow, which was not known or not told to others. Rather, we used to do a lot of paintings which are done for the people who used to supply the work to the Nizam. And you can still see them. But fortunately or unfortunately, we cannot disclose our name because we do not have any name which is written in at the end of the day at the photograph. I mean, photography, techniques of painting was a part of our family.
1: Okay. So most of these paintings or photographs were gifted to the royalty as souvenirs or, you know, for display. So do you have any of them with you documented?
0: No, we do not have any documentation because these were all the property of the people who had given it to us. Like we do, it's like a turnkey job which was done for people.
1: Okay. So do you have the brushes, the kind of colors they used? Are you aware of them?
0: Yes, we are aware of what type of work was done. The paints that they used were the same paints like what was used, like that is the tube paints, like Vincent Newton. Hmm. That's what the famous paints in those days. And they were, their brushes were not used. They were cotton stubs.
1: Okay.
0: Cotton stubs that were used as brushes. And cotton stubs is very difficult to, because every time you take a little paint on that, then again you can't use it again.
1: Yeah. So number of cotton stubs were used to make one painting.
0: Yes, yes.
1: And if you use it for one color, you cannot use it again
0: for the next color.
1: Yeah.
0: No, never.
1: And there must be different shapes and sizes.
0: Different shapes, different sizes, different, the graduation of colors would be totally different. It will not be the same colors that, because if you need a graduated color for what has been used.
1: Correct.
0: Because you need, if you're getting a shade of blue, it will be from dark blue to light blue. Or yellow, it will be from light yellow to dark yellow. So the gradation of color would be there.
1: Wow. So sir, coming to photography, your family has been into this profession for more than 100 years.
0: Yes, we have been there for more than 100 years.
1: And you've been witness to it for more than 70 years?
0: Yes. No, I have been witness for it for about 60 years.
1: 60 plus years. So I'm sure you must be a witness to how the technique has changed and evolved through years.
0: Yes, I do agree. Because you see the techniques what we used in the yesteryears where the we used the analog cameras. Analog camera is nothing but negative films.
1: Hmm.
0: And negative films are like only when you shoot or take an image, till you come back and process it in your dark room, you will not know what your results are. And we had to be picture perfect. Meaning to say, if we shot one picture, we had to be perfect because you do not know what the result is. Now, supposing we were shooting a photograph for a person. We will shoot a photograph, that means our lighting had to be perfect. Our background had to be perfect. The exposure has to be perfect. The posture has to be perfect.
1: Correct.
0: So we have to get all these things in line to see that we get one perfect picture.
1: Because there is no digital evidence. Once
0: no, there's no digital. And today you have the digital era where you can just, you don't like it, you just erase it.
1: Hmm. So now if a photographer is capturing an image, there will be technically 30 to 40 pictures and you pick the perfect one.
0: Yes.
1: But back then you had that challenge of, you know, capturing the perfect moment at perfect lighting and perfect exposure.

0: Sure.
1: Yeah. Now, coming to that part of it, I would say it this way. Now, when we are shooting a picture, like, see, I have been specialized in industrial photography. So my area of work is I shoot anything from a needle to an aircraft.
0: Hmm.
1: So when I'm shooting this, we have to get so many things into line. All the perspectives have to be in line, meaning to say my background has to be perfect. My foreground has to be perfect. My exposure has to be perfect. My subject has to be perfect. And whether I'm being able to sell, convey the same thing to the world as my product is this. My company is this. We can't play the fool around because in a negative film, is just we have to get all these little things into focus. If I put it in a very simple way, we used to think of we have to think about a small little thing known as ball pen. Ball pen for you is nothing but you write. But ball pen to us, in the terminology of photography, means a lot.
0: What would you focus on if you want to?
1: See, if you take it this way, ball pen, B-A-L-P-E-N. First, ball, B stands for background. Because if my background is perfect, clear, beautiful, my image on that will look better. A is the angle. What my angle is being set at. My angle, whether my angle is perfect, is reflecting perfect things or not. If my angle of the subject, one wrong move, and it can give a very bad picture to the entire world. L is the most important thing is lighting.
0: Okay.
1: You see, we photographers look at light from morning sunrise to sunset. Without light, I cannot do photography. P is the posture. Posture of how the subject is. And the word N is never, never near. Meaning to say, we are close to it, but we have to try and get that 100%. Meaning to say, we have to try and see that we get 100%, which we normally don't. And this, we don't see it in today's modern photography.
0: Okay. Modern so photography. Getting all these
1: because you see,
0: right?
1: What is happening is, we photographers are just shooting maybe 1,000 pictures to give you one. Even to today, when we shoot, that my son and myself, when we are shooting anything on an industrial floor, we only shoot 3 images.
0: Hmm.
1: One is the correct exposure. One is underexposure and one is overexposure. We do not go in for the 4th exposure. Reason, you do not call yourself professional if you shoot the 4th exposure. We only believe that 1, 2, 3, 4, that's it. 1, 2, 3, not the 4th.
0: Hmm.
1: 4th one in case you want to keep it for yourself, but never the 4th. Because you should be perfect when you shoot. That means your lighting has been intact. Your posture has been intact. So whatever comes in that, it has to be perfect, picture perfect. Because the photograph is going to last you for 1,000 years, a lifetime.
0: Sir, we have seen, like in terms of mobile phones, if I have to say,
1: yeah.
0: We have seen first generation, second generation. In some brands, there are 14, 15, 16, 17 generations. So how many generations of cameras have you seen and how many generations of cameras have you worked with?
1: See, the cameras that I have worked with, I can tell you, I started my photography with a box camera.
0: Okay.
1: When daddy was doing photography, I used to sit down and watch him work. I watched him work. And when we watched him work, we started learning what it was. Because I was not satisfied with what my dad was doing or what my brother was doing and what my assistants were doing. Because my genre of work was I wanted to go beyond what we are doing in Hyderabad. Because Hyderabad is a place you have a lot of talent.
0: Hmm.
1: And I wanted to go beyond that. So what happened was, as I was doing my work, I came across a friend of mine who happened to know Mr. Mithur Bedi.
0: Okay.
1: He was a legacy by himself in industrial photography. So By then, I was doing a little bit of

0: industrial work, but I was not perfect. I was doing, but I was not perfect. But we wanted to know what are the techniques in it. Whether it is a camera, whether it is a lenses, whether the lighting. You know, I was making a mistake, but I wanted to perfect that subject. But fortunately, I came across Ajay. I told him, Ajay, I want to, since your dad knows Mithar Bedi, I want to go and work with him. He said, he told me, turned around and told me, Lenny, I have one condition. I said, what? I want you to teach me darkroom work. I said, done. I said, any time you walk in, I am prepared to teach you. So when I went to Bombay, I was with Mithar for 6 months. I wanted to learn what was the actual, you know, thing of how we used to bring the pictures out alive. And we are talking about black and white days. We are not talking about color. So when I went there, he started seeing me work. I said, okay, that's enough. I didn't stay for 6 months as planned. I stayed there for 3 months, came back to Hyderabad. The thing what we found out was the equipment what he was using was something excellent.
1: Okay.
0: Well, we couldn't afford it because we didn't have that sort of money. But anyway, all said and done, we managed to get one. That was the beginning of everything.
1: Wow.
0: Then we never turned back.
1: You became an industrial photographer by choice. There was no pressure of carrying forward the family legacy.
0: No, industrial photography, you see, mind you, photography subject is a very vast subject. Like A, you have advertising, you have architecture. You know, each letter has got a different segment. And the photography as such has. Now, industry comes under advertising. Industry comes under corporate work. So, you know, all these things are correlated. And what we have done is, I think we have done beyond what people have done in Hyderabad.
1: Yes.
0: Like in the sense, we used to shoot for Hindustan Aeronautics.
1: Wow.
0: Yeah. And in that, there was an engine room.
1: This is how long?
0: This is about 15 years ago.
1: 15 years ago. Okay.
0: And there was an engine room where we were supposed to shoot. They showed me the engine room and said, listen, you got to shoot this engine room in the, when the engine is at fire.
1: Oh.
0: It's on a test bed. They wanted it to work, show us working. The man operating outside, the engine inside, how would you do it? We didn't have the techniques. But all said and done, we did it. And that was the best moment. You could, like, you have achieved something without anything. Only thing all depend on how your skill, your brain works.
1: You will have to envision how do you want to see your picture.
0: No, but trouble is, the thickness of the wall is 15 feet. My light cannot go inside the engine room.
1: Okay.
0: Like if I'm having an engine there in that corner, my light will bounce back because of the reflection of the glass. The glass size is only 8 inches by 15 inches.
1: Okay.
0: But how will I get pictures inside?
1: So how did you crack this challenge?
0: It was a very simple thing. We made our own connections to our lights. We set up our lights inside.
1: Okay.
0: We had made our own triggers, sitting down in the factory itself. And this was done at Koraput.
1: Okay.
0: We did it.
1: Wow.
0: That's what I said. We don't have the word no in our dictionary. We always say, yes, we can do it.
1: So in your early days of photography, as a child, I'm sure you must have picked up a camera from your father's studio and tried. How did you start
0: in your early days? So what happened was, photography, all it came in was, I joined photography not by choice. I joined photography because the way I seen my dad work, my assistant work, my brother work, so that brought me into photography. Once I joined in, then we started learning to do things better. Another thing, what we found was, my very first picture what I took was, I took photographs of

0: a friend's wedding without the knowledge of my father. And my friend brought the roll. I said, I'll take and give it to you. Come and give it to my father, asking him to process it. Because, you know, first time using a camera, we do not know how good we are. Then we brought the thing, we shot the photograph. Fortunately, all the 12 pictures, images, all the 12 images came well.
1: Wow.
0: And that is how I started photography there. Then after slowly we started working, but I started learning more on the darkroom techniques.
1: Wow.
0: Because darkroom was a very, very important thing for us. Because processing a film, then afterwards printing them, was another problem. We used to do, I mean, it was not a problem, we enjoyed it. I think we were the only one people in Twin Cities of Hyderabad, Secunderabad, then I would say Andhra. We used to make black and white pictures as big as 10 feet by 20 feet.
1: Oh.
0: Where it was not done anywhere in Hyderabad.
1: Hmm. So, right now, after clicking a picture, there is a lot of post-production work that goes on. The filters, the editing and all. So, in your darkroom, did you have all these options to modify?
0: This is a nice question that you have asked me. What you're asking me is filters, editing. We never had it in black and white.
1: Okay.
0: Never. As a matter of fact, we are on, because after digital has come in, you have this.
1: Okay.
0: Correction, then filters. Because when you talk about the present cameras, and okay, we'll go to the yesteryear's cameras.
1: Hmm.
0: When we were shooting, from morning sunrise to sunset, we were taught about certain calculation of light. If sunrise comes, you have this light. Sun, when it is halfway through, it is this. It had a color temperature. Okay?
1: Okay.
0: Whereas, we had to be careful when we were shooting it. We were using what? For black and white, we were using just filters pertaining to black and white. But when it came to color, we were using a few filters pertaining to color. But at the end of the day, when we were using filters for black and white, it was there either you enhance the cloud, enhance the sky. These are the only few filters that we had. Whereas when it came to color, you had, now if I'm shooting a photograph under tube light, it had a certain filter. We used to use a filter known as an FLD filter. It will convert the tube light. The tube light has got a green color light.
1: Mm.
0: This FLD filter will convert this to daylight. That means 5,500K.
1: Mm.
0: So, the filters used to convert that. These are only few filters that we had then.
1: So, the pictures of Nizam's, the royalty, the ladies in the royalty that we now see.
0: Yeah.
1: So, they're all real.
0: They're all real.
1: So, no exaggeration.
0: No, absolutely no exaggeration. And mind you, these were all, we never had these small cameras. They were the cameras where you used to put a cloth around your head.
1: Okay.
0: And the ones what at Nizam Sagar, what dad used to take, he used to use the 10 by 12 cameras. They were known as field cameras. And they had a 10 inches by 12 inches film.
1: Okay.
0: You had to load each one and take it out.
1: So 10 inches by 12 inches film is loaded
0: into the camera.
1: So the camera is an entirely different camera.
0: It's a different camera. It's not, today's camera is something what you carry, a small little pocket.
1: Yes.
0: Little one. And for that also we say it's too heavy.
1: Yeah.
0: Whereas the cameras that were carried by 10 inches by 12 inches or 15 inches by 12 inches.
1: Oh my goodness. Okay.
0: As a matter of fact, I still have the cameras that were used by my dad.
1: And these films, when you develop them, they come to any size you want to, or there will be a bigger size photographs only?
0: No. These films were of this one set size. Okay. And this set size, you only used to make contact sheets.
1: Okay.
0: If I take, this is my size of the film.
1: Hmm.
0: I put the paper on this and then I expose it to light. Then I get my image.
1: Okay. So it's exactly that size. Do you have all these cameras at your place?
0: I do have a few of them.
1: Wow. I might sometime have a privilege to

0: please
1: see
0: do, please
1: those
0: do come. It'll be
1: scanners.
0: a pleasure to show to you. And as a matter of fact, till today, we still use black and white. We expose some in black and white. We process in black and white.
1: Okay.
0: It is not for anything. We are doing it because we love the subject.
1: I understand. Sir, now coming to my favorite topic, that is our city, Hyderabad. So, sir, when you look back at your earliest photographs of Hyderabad, what do they tell you about the city? What do you really like about that?

0: ఇట్ వాజ్ అన్ ఓపెన్ స్పేస్, యూ కుడ్ జస్ట్ డ్రైవ్ గో వే యూ వాంట్. దెర్ వాజ్ నో ట్రాఫిక్, దెర్ వాజ్ నో పొల్యూషన్, అబ్సల్యూట్లీ నథింగ్. యూ కుడ్ గో అండ్ స్టాండ్ షూట్ ద వే యూ వాంట్ అండ్ కమ్ బ్యాక్. అండ్ ఇఫ్ యూ సీ సమ్ ఆఫ్ ద మాన్యుమెంట్స్ దట్ వీ హ్యావ్ గాట్ ఇన్ హైదరాబాద్, సమ్ విచ్ ఆర్ స్టిల్ ఎగ్జిస్టింగ్ టుడే, దే ఆర్ వన్ ఆఫ్ ద ఫైనెస్ట్ ఆర్కిటెక్చర్ దట్ ఇట్ హ్యాస్.
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0: Yeah, some
1: the
0: of
1: rock
0: them
1: have landscape.
0: Yes, I did. No, just let's take the Osmani University. It's such a beautiful building.
1: Yes.
0: It's a stone structure. It's an excellent building. And you also have, let's go to Mahalakawai. That's in your Maulali. Have you seen the architecture?
1: Beautiful.
0: It is a beautiful building. But now, slowly, it's deteriorating. I don't know. We had published one set of pictures in the Deccan Chronicle. And every Friday, I used to contribute a picture, photographs to the Deccan Chronicle, known as Lens Eye. And I used to contribute photographs of all the monuments that are there.
1: In Hyderabad.
0: But when I stopped, I used to get calls saying, why have you stopped?
1: How many photographs you would have contributed?
0: I have contributed approximately about 56 pictures.
1: Wow.
0: For 1 year. And not only the monuments, even the churches, mosque. Because Hyderabad is a versatile place.
1: Yes. And if you talk about churches that are, you know, more than 200 years old.
0: Yes, it is.
1: That are in Hyderabad. It completely is. British architecture, the cisterns and all.
0: As a matter of fact, if you just take... a few churches. We'll just take St. John's Church, which is in Secunderabad. It's such a beautiful construction.
1: Yes.
0: From out, it doesn't look that. But if you go in, it's something wonderful. You have the same thing in the Trinity Church, where the Queen of England had come.
1: Wow.
0: She had come and celebrated her wedding anniversary year. We had an opportunity of taking her photographs then.
1: Superb.
0: So we took her photographs too. And we also, like you have in one more church very close there, is known as the Garrison Church.
1: Garrison Wesley Church.
0: It you look at it, it's small.
1: It looks very humble
0: excellent,
1: from the outside.
0: Beautiful. Yeah. It's like, you know, you're like as if you're in a foreign land. But you have it in India, you have it in Hyderabad, you have it in Trimalgiri.
1: Even the landscape, you know, gives... it's like an embellishment on the church.
0: Yes, it is very beautiful
1: to look at.
0: Then you have got George's Grammars. You've got St. Mary's Church. You've got St. Mary's Basilica now. Then you have got, besides that, you have got St. Joseph's Cathedral. All these constructions are something way beyond. And this, if you take it today, they will say it's architectural photography. But each image can talk to you. You go to a mosque, I can show you the picture what we have taken. Probably the world has seen Hyderabad, not seen Hyderabad the way I would see it. But the picture that I have taken of Hyderabad, where I wanted the world to know that we have got two beautiful monuments. That is the Makkah Masjid and the Charminar, which nobody has seen it together. And I had an opportunity of shooting this.
1: From which place did you shoot this picture? That I want to know.
0: This picture. This picture was shot from the hospital. Unani Hospital.
1: Unani Hospital. Okay.
0: It so happened that I went there for the first time to take photographs for my own collection. And when I went there, I was standing on a parapet wall. The parapet wall was risky standing there. Anyway, I stood there. I was taking the picture. Then I said, when we are seeing one monument, why can't we show the world with the other monument which is world known? Charminar was known across the globe. But nobody knew that we had these two big monuments here.
1: Thank you so much, Mr. Lenny Emanuel, for joining us. And you must also promise me that you will keep coming, because there is a lot that I would like to give to my listeners from you.
0: Why not? It'll be a pleasure. I'll tell you one.

0: The headlines. ISI backed terror group Shehzad Bhatti network destroyed ahead of Independence Day, says Home Minister Amit Shah. Over 200 operatives held. Government approves 31 new proposals worth nearly 7,900 crore rupees under electronics components manufacturing scheme. Education Minister Prahlad Joshi holds meeting with senior officials on examination reforms, directs National Testing Agency to conduct thorough audit of all exam processes. BJP announces new team of national office bearers, Piyush Goyal, Smriti Irani and Vasundhara Raj Sindhya among key names. Indians in Qatar can now send money home through UPI from post offices. And in men's cricket, India take 178-run lead after restricting Sri Lanka to 284 in first innings of Gaul Test. And now the news in detail. Union Home Minister Amit Shah has informed that the government under the leadership of Prime Minister Narendra Modi destroyed the ISI-backed terror group Shehzad Bhatti network ahead of Independence Day. He informed that the government also thwarted its plans for subversive attacks by arresting more than 200 operatives. In a social media post, he said that security forces ripped apart the network by launching coordinated operations across different locations in 14 states, upholding a brilliant example of India's zero tolerance towards terrorism. More from our correspondent.
1: The security agencies launched a coordinated multi-state operation on 12th of this month using a real-time intelligence sharing system with state police forces to counter Shehzad Bhatti network-linked disruptions planned around Independence Day. The operation led to the detention of over 200 people across 14 states, including 62 from Uttar Pradesh, 52 from Haryana, 51 from Delhi and 44 from Punjab. Substantial recoveries including IEDs, grenades bearing Pakistan Ordnance factory markings, pistols, live cartridges and CCTV cameras used for espionage were made from ISI-funded group. The network was involved in several terrorist activities. Shehzad Bhatti network, a Pakistan-based ISI-backed terror syndicate linked to grenade, IED and petrol bomb attacks and targeted killings across India. SBN has also been playing local conduits to recce police, defense and religious sites and to install CCTV cameras for espionage. More than 80 FIRs and over 200 arrests linked to this network have been made so far. With Aman Yadav, this is Anand Kumar for Akashvani News, Delhi.
0: The government has approved 31 more applications under Electronics Components Manufacturing Scheme or ECMS with projected investment of 7,877 crore rupees. These approvals will result in a total production of electronics components worth 82,000 crore rupees and are also expected to generate over 9,500 employment opportunities. These applications have come from 10 states including 7 from Tamil Nadu and 6 each from Maharashtra and Haryana. Union Minister of Electronics and Information Technology, Ashwini Vaishnav, handed over the approvals to the applicants at a function in New Delhi. The applications are related to the manufacturing of products, including acetylene black, speakers and microphones, optical transceivers, capacitors and coils. Speaking on the occasion, Mr. Vaishnav said that with this 31 approvals, a total of 106 applications of companies have got approvals under the scheme.
2: Electronics component manufacturing scheme mein
3: a total of 106 projects have now been approved under the electronics component manufacturing scheme, attracting an investment of 69,548 crore rupees and generating around 75,000 direct jobs. Today, 31 projects were approved under the scheme. The most encouraging aspect is the rapid pace of industry investment, with manufacturing already underway in 38 projects and 16 projects currently under construction.
2: 16 projects abhi under construction chal rahe.
0: The government will soon constitute a high-powered committee on banking in achieving the vision of a Viksit Bharat. Union Finance Minister Nirmala Sitharaman said this after inaugurating the two-day public sector bank conclave in New Delhi today. She added that the committee will decide the future course of banking reforms by taking up issues and recommendations. Ms. Sitharaman expressed hope that the outcomes of the discussions will provide valuable substantive inputs to the committee as it formulates its recommendations on the future role of banks. She noted that Indian banks are in a position of strength with non-performing assets at the lowest ever levels, providing a strong foundation for further reforms.
4: On the basis of a well-researched set of documents which have been shared with you in advance, will hopefully

0: provide that substantive meat for the committee to also look at. So the committee would probably have that material before them, even as they deliberate. And even as they deliberate, to give us their thoughts and also the recommendations, which will help us to clearly understand where the committee wants India to go towards Viksit Bharat, and in that, the role of banks.
1: Education Minister Prahlad Joshi today held a meeting with the Secretary, Department of Higher Education, DG of National Testing Agency or NTA, and other senior officials in New Delhi. During the meeting, the minister directed that strict compliance be ensured of the established exam protocols. He also directed that a complete overhaul of confidential operations architecture, secluded rooms, air-gapped systems, device deposit protocols be implemented on a war footing. The agency has been further directed to conduct a thorough audit of all exam processes and submit a report on corrective action taken. BJP National President Nitin Naveen today announced the new team of national office bearers of the party. Mr. Naveen has appointed 13 national vice presidents, including Vasundhara Raja Sindhya, Tirath Singh Rawat, Ram Madhav, Bejayant Jay Panda, Sardar Manpreet Singh Badal, and Rekha Verma. Union Minister and BJP leader Piyush Goyal has been appointed as National Treasurer of the party. B.L. Santosh has been appointed as Organizational National General Secretary. Mr. Naveen has also appointed 8 party leaders as National General Secretaries, including Vinod Tavade, Sunil Bansal, Smriti Irani and Biplab Kumar Deb. The party also named new heads of its various morchas, including Dr. Hemang Joshi as Yuva Morcha President, Roop Kumari Chaudhary as Mahila Morcha President, and Bansi Lal Gurjar as Kisan Morcha President. Senior BJP leader and Prime Minister Narendra Modi has congratulated the newly appointed national office bearers of the party and those who have been given various responsibilities. The Ministry of Agriculture and Farmers Welfare has informed that the progress of area coverage under Kharif crops has recorded more than 1,000 lakh hectare area as of 14th of this month. It added that rice has been grown over more than 379 lakh hectares area, while oil seeds were sown over more than 184 lakh hectare area. According to the ministry, Shri Anna or Kos cereals were cultivated in over 172 lakh hectares area. It added that more than 107 lakh hectare area was covered with cotton. Additionally, the area cultivated with pulses was recorded with an area coverage of more than 100 lakh hectares. This is Akashwani giving you the news. For quick news updates round the clock, follow us on our X handle at TI News Alerts. And for details of these stories and more, log on to our website www.newsonair.gov.in and download the News on AIR app. Welcome back. You're listening to News at 9. The Qatar India remittance service based on post transfer powered by UPI is now available. It enables customers in Qatar to send funds directly to UPI-enabled bank accounts in India through Qatar Post outlets. The Communications Ministry said that the service offers an instant, secure, convenient, and accessible channel for cross-border remittances, particularly benefiting the large Indian community in Qatar and their families in India. The initiative combines the extensive reach of postal networks with India's digital public infrastructure to provide an efficient and convenient channel for cross-border remittances. India has reaffirmed a people-centric and humanity-first approach to BRICS collaboration, guided by Prime Minister Narendra Modi's vision. Secretary Economic Relations in the Ministry of External Affairs, Sudhakar Dalela, today said that during its BRICS chairship, India has placed people at the center of collective efforts. He made the remarks while addressing the BRICS Civil Forum 2026 in New Delhi. Mr. Dalela emphasized that BRICS reflects the growing economic weight and collective voice of emerging economies.
2: While our economic, technological and sustainability goals are indispensable, the ultimate resilience of the BRICS partnership depends on the invisible threads of trust and mutual respect that bind our societies together. Civil society engagement is therefore not a secondary track, it is a primary and an enduring mechanism for building lasting partnerships and friendships. This year is especially significant for BRICS as we are marking 20 years of our shared journey since the first BRIC BRIC Foreign Minister meeting in 2006 in New York. 2 decades in which we have grown into a strong collective voice of developing economies at a global stage.

0: Indian Army Chief General Dhiraj Seth was conferred the rank of Honorary General of Nepal Army by President Ramchandra Paudel during an investiture ceremony at Sheetal Nivas in Kathmandu today. General Seth reached the Himalayan nation yesterday on an official visit at the invitation of his Nepalese Army counterpart, General Ashok Raj Sigdel. The Har Ghar Tiranga campaign culminated today. The fifth year of Har Ghar Tiranga brought the Tiranga closer to millions of Indians, with people across the country coming together to hoist the national flag, join Tiranga Yatras and sing Vande Mataram. The campaign celebrated nationwide, fostered a sense of patriotism among citizens, strengthened national unity and promoted India's cultural heritage. The campaign, which began in 2022, has since evolved into one of the country's largest public participation movements. More from our correspondent.
1: This year's campaign was dedicated to 150 years of India's national song, Vande Mataram, bringing together the national flag and the national song in a unique celebration of patriotism. One of the highlights of this year's celebration was the sheer varieties of ways in which people participated. Across states and union territories, the spirit of Har Ghar Tiranga was visible in Tiranga Yatras, cycle and motorcycle rallies, cultural processions, school and college programs, and community celebrations. Schools and colleges encouraged young people to learn about the national flag and Vande Mataram. Over the past 5 years, Har Ghar Tiranga has grown into a nationwide expression of participation and pride. Every year brought new ways for people to connect with the Tiranga, and 2026 has seen the participation reach an especially broad and vibrant scale. Aman Yadav, Akashvani News, Delhi.
0: Flood situation continues to remain grim in North Odisha, with 6 districts affected and 126 villages still marooned amid rising rivers and continuing rainfall. More from our correspondent.
2: Floodwaters have affected 6 districts of Odisha, Keunjhar, Bhadrak, Baleswar, Mayurbhanj, Jajpur and Kendrapada, with around 8 lakh people in 1,304 villages affected. The Baitarani, Brahmani and Salandhi rivers continue to flow above danger levels. In flood-hit areas, people are facing acute shortages of food, drinking water and electricity, besides inadequate shelter. The threat from crocodiles, snakes and other poisonous reptiles has further added to their distress. Chief Minister Mohan Charan Majhi today conducted an aerial survey of Bhadrak and Jajpur districts and reviewed relief and rescue operations. The state's Water Resources Department says the situation may persist for another 4 to 5 days, while further rainfall is likely to add to the challenges. Prakash Das for Akashvani News, Bhubaneswar.
0: India Meteorological Department, IMD, has issued a red color warning for very heavy rainfall to extremely heavy rainfall over Jharkhand for tomorrow. The weather agency forecast heavy to very heavy rainfall over Bihar, Chhattisgarh, East Madhya Pradesh, Himachal Pradesh, Odisha and West Uttar Pradesh tomorrow. In men's cricket, Indian bowlers restricted host Sri Lanka at 284 in their first innings, taking a lead of 178 runs at stumps on day 3 of the first test in Galle. Manav Sutar led the wickets column for India with 4 scalps, while Ravindra Jadeja picked up 3. Jadeja became only the 4th player in Test cricket history to reach the milestone of 350 wickets and 4,000 runs. He's also the first Indian left-arm bowler to achieve the haul. For host, Sonal Dinusha scored his maiden Test century, while Niroshan Dikwela made 80. At the BWF World Championships in New Delhi, India's PV Sindhu and Ayush Shetty have advanced to the second round of their respective singles events. Women's doubles pair of India's Teresa Jolly and Gayatri Gopichand and men's doubles duo of M.R. Arjun and Hariharan have also cruised to the next round. And now before we end the bulletin, the headlines once again. ISI-backed terror group Shehzad Bhatti network destroyed ahead of Independence Day, says Home Minister Amit Shah. Over 200 operatives held. Government approves 31 new proposals worth nearly 7,900 crore rupees under Electronic Components Manufacturing Scheme. Education Minister Prahlad Joshi holds meeting with senior officials on exam reforms, directs NTA to conduct thorough audit of all exam processes. BJP announces new team of national office bearers. Indians in Qatar can now send money home through UPI from post offices. And in men's cricket, India take 178-run lead after restricting Sri Lanka to 284 in first innings of Galle Test. That's all in the news at 9. Good night.
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0: program Spotlight, now we bring you a discussion on BRICS meeting of the Environment Working Group on Climate Change and Sustainable Development. The participants are Mukul Sanwal, environmentalist, and Anubha Rohatgi, anchor.
1: India is hosting the 12th BRICS Environment Ministers meeting this year. As part of the two-day event, the BRICS Senior Officers Meeting of the Environment Working Group and Contact Group on Climate Change and Sustainable Development was held today, while the Environment Ministers meeting will be held tomorrow, August 18th. Noted environmentalist Mukul Sanwal joins me to discuss the significance of the event and related issues. Mr. Sanwal, welcome to Akashvani's Spotlight program. Mr. Sanwal, the theme of the BRICS Environment Working Group meeting under India's chairship this year is Building for Resilience, Innovation, Cooperation and Sustainability. What is the significance of this meeting and India's chairship of it?
2: You see, chairship of a meeting, of an intergovernmental meeting, means that you can set the agenda. So when you set the agenda, it gives you two advantages. One is that you have an opportunity to shape the agenda in the sense that you can put forward your priorities and get others to accept your priorities in a small group like the BRICS, which can then be taken to the larger meeting of the entire body of intergovernmental climate change or sustainable development, and you advance your agenda in that manner. So there is a challenge to get others to accept. So you have to prepare an agenda which is acceptable to others. Right. It cannot be an agenda that is your own agenda. That is one. The second thing is that it gives you an opportunity to share your ideas with a small group, and you can then see what part of your agenda or your national priorities are acceptable to others and where you need to modify. So in a forum like BRICS, we see both of these things happening. In the officials' meeting, it is clear that India set a very ambitious agenda and only some part of it has been accepted by others. But that itself is a huge success because it means that all these countries, 11 countries, yes, which are major countries, will support your stand in the international fora. So when you speak in the international fora, you will not be speaking only as India. You will be speaking as chairing the BRICS group for this year and having the support of a large number of other countries.
1: For this year's EWG meeting, four priority areas have been identified. One, promoting sustainable lifestyles. Two, afforestation, forest fire management and disaster resilience. Three, circular economy. And four, adaptation. Can you tell us more about these four priority areas?
2: I will start with adaptation because the entire debate in climate change and sustainability has been the Western countries, that is the G7 countries, who are responsible for these problems, really focused the international community, the science community, the political, diplomatic community towards reducing emissions of carbon dioxide.
1: Yes.
2: So their entire effort was that while we have created the problem, when they develop, that is India and others develop, they should develop in a different manner. But they never told us what that different manner would be. They didn't ask us that how much can you do, how much should you do, what you can do. They simply said that the outcome of whatever you do should be something that reduces emissions of carbon dioxide. How you do it is not our concern, but it must be done. Now, at that time in 1990, India, China and others were not very powerful. Now we have become a global powers and we can say no. So the real significance of this BRICS meeting is that India is telling the group of 11 other countries, 10 other countries including India, and major developing countries with a substantial share of the economy now, global economy, that look, we need to shift the focus from mitigation to adaptation. Yes. Now, countries have been saying this right since 1990, but it is for the first time, I think, in an organized manner that an agenda is being set, that this is the new agenda. Right. It is not simply saying that we shift from mitigation to adaptation, but here is an agenda. And that agenda, as you have said, focuses on the circular economy, where India is very strong. Traditionally, we have not been a wasteful economy.
1: Yes.
2: The amount of use of waste paper or the amount of use of things that are thrown away, whether it is food items, whether it is clothing, whether it is even cars, most of the steel that is produced in developed countries today is recycled steel, recycled cars. So they design products in a manner that they need to be replaced, they need to be recycled or thrown away. Now, a lot of that throwing away has been done in developing countries. Shiploads will come. But India has never been in that situation throughout civilization, including now. So India has put itself as an example that here is an alternative.

0: innovative way of living, you can have the same standard of living and not waste. So that is one major shift. Prime Minister has been talking of life, and he has been saying this in an isolated or in an individualized manner. Now it is expected to become part of the entire declaration of BRIC countries that this is important. Thirdly, we are saying that, look, let us focus on forestry. Not directly focus on forestry, but look upon the wildfire hazards, which are raging in Europe.
1: Yes, absolutely.
0: And which are taking place here as well. But United States, Canada, Europe are having a serious problem of wildfires. So we hope that this will have some resonance with them. It will be acceptable to the others also. And here the focus of India is to share technical knowledge on how to deal with this. Now, India is very strong in this. We have a very strong forest department, probably the strongest forest department in All India Service of any country in the world. Then we are also looking at traditional knowledge. So what India is saying is that adaptation is not adapting to climate change. Adaptation should really be looking into traditional knowledge, looking into local communities. Because what has also happened in the world is that in Europe and North America, 80% of the population has shifted to cities. It is about 60-65% in China. But in other developing countries, more than half the people do not live in cities. So we cannot ignore them. So India is trying to link that. And lastly, what India is saying is that all of this should be fair and people-centered. It should not be centered in terms of emissions or some technology, but people should be at the forefront. And the expectation is that at the official level, a lot of this will be acceptable.
1: Now, the four priority areas that we have just discussed and you've explained so very well in detail, what is the relevance of these areas for the BRIC groups of nation? How do they reflect the common environmental challenges faced by the countries of this bloc?
0: You see, here we come into the politics of the issue. Because the major countries that are in the BRICS is India, which is rapidly growing, China, which has reached levels of well-being of the West, and then you have Brazil, a huge country, but which the entire power generation is from hydro, and they use ethanol and not petrol. And they are exporters of oil. And then, of course, Saudi Arabia and UAE, who are worried about their oil and gas exports. So
1: we also have Ethiopia. And,
0: yes, but they are not that economically powerful as these people are, even Russia. But Russia has a very strange relationship because it is actually a developed country.
1: Yes.
0: But it is part of BRICS. It is looking towards Asia. But they also have large tracts of forest. I think they are the country with the largest forest in the world because it's a huge country.
1: Yes.
0: I think it stretches across 4 or 5 time zones. Mm. So what has happened is that from the information that is available, the technical aspects will find more resonance or more acceptability, not so much the political aspects. For example, the mindful consumption will be acceptable because it is in the interest of everybody. Do not waste. Think before you throw away things. Secondly, we need to look at wildfires in terms of sharing technology. It is not how you do the deal with the wildfires because every country has their own condition, but sharing technology. Then the traditional knowledge, traditional communities are important in every country. Even South Arabia, Saudi Arabia has people living in the deserts. And it is this sharing of technical knowledge, sharing of data and information, which I think is going to be a concrete outcome. And that is important because it leads to operationalization of the decision. It is not that the decision has been taken. It has to be operationalized. It has to be implemented. And I think that's where this is going to be successful.
1: Now, during the environment ministers meeting last year in Brazil, where the 11th edition took place, India had urged BRICS partners to strengthen climate financing mechanisms to meet global sustainability commitments effectively. How important is this issue of climate financing for developing countries, and what role can the BRICS play in this?
0: You see, for the major developing countries, I just listed out to you, India, China, Brazil, Saudi Arabia, the issue is not so much the amount of finance. Mm-hmm. It is that it should be the terms of finance are more important. So two things India has said. India has said the terms should be fair. It should not be something that is imposed. You should not give us money and ask us to do something in return. You should provide it on fair terms, which means beneficial to both sides. But in addition to these 4 or 5 major countries, major economically viable countries, there are a large number of other developing countries, more than 150. Now, they want, for them, the quantity of finance is important. Because even a small amount of international finance as grant is a high percentage of their budget. So India has laid down both aspects, fair finance and a certain quantity of the finance. The outcome is likely to be more towards fair finance rather than an

0: identified quantity. But it is important to have finance there to keep the countries together, to keep the not just the BRICS blocs, but the entire group of developing countries together.
1: Now, BRICS countries, as we were just discussing right now, have very different levels of economic development, energy needs, and climate vulnerabilities. How can the group reconcile these differences while developing a common environmental agenda?
0: You see, the common environmental agenda will focus on urbanization as well as rural area.

0: idea will be that you take part of the agenda for the, which is relevant for urbanization, urban cities, and part for rural areas. But you leave out some parts of an agenda which some people have very strong views. For example, the West is saying you phase out fossil fuels. Now, Saudi Arabia and UAE have very strong views on that. So does India. So does Russia. So does China. But these people, their entire existence or prosperity depends on exporting LNG and fossil fuels.
1: Yes.
0: So you have to be very cautious in that, that you don't talk about, for example, China is pushing solar and wind. But that goes entirely against Saudi Arabia's view that some fossil fuel must be sold in the world, because otherwise we go back to the desert. So there will be some balancing. And the balancing will appear not in terms of what the West has saying, phase out of fossil fuel or stop emissions. The balancing will emerge in terms of the degree of urbanization and the degree of rural areas that people have. And part of the agenda that India has put forward will be acceptable to everybody, because everybody has cities, everybody has rural populations.
1: Right. What can India's own climate and sustainability initiatives offer to other BRICS nations?
0: You see, as Prime Minister has repeatedly said, the lifestyle issue is something that India is offering and can offer and has offered repeatedly. Prime Minister, among the first global leaders to raise the issue of consumption. He said the issue is not about fossil fuels. The issue is how you use that energy. Right. And let us start using it in a more frugal manner. Now, here is the big difference between India and China. China has reached levels of well-being of the West at much lower fossil fuel use. But India, our carbon emissions are below the global average. So in that sense, we are an example to the entire world that you can grow not using less energy, but much less energy,
1: right,
0: even less energy than China has used.
1: While chairing the senior officers' meeting today, Mr. Tanmay Kumar, who is secretary in the Ministry of Environment, Forest and Climate Change, he said that BRICS has evolved over the past two decades from an economic dialogue into an increasingly influential platform addressing major global environmental challenges, including pollution, biodiversity, loss and global warming. How do you see this evolution of the BRICS bloc vis-a-vis the environmental challenges?
0: You see, the origin of BRICS goes down to Russia suggesting to India and China, RICS, that we should get together. Now, they were concerned about sanctions. So it started on a finance note that we need to look into how we use the dollar or the foreign exchange mechanisms. We are put under pressure. So that is how this conversation started. Then as it evolved, some aspects of security came in, because ultimately the use of the dollar or the internet exchange mechanisms are linked to national security.
1: Yes.
0: Because the idea of what is national security itself evolved. Now what has happened is that the entire concept of national security not being just the Army, Navy and Air Force, it is also the economy and the environment. Because without that environmental base, there will be economic growth is not going to be possible. So the entire thinking has evolved in the world in a sense, and BRICS are leading that process, because BRICS are in the forefront of developing countries that are emerging as developed countries.
1: Mr. Mukul Sanwal, thank you so much for joining us in Akashvani's Spotlight program and sharing your views on this issue.
0: Thank you.
2: You were listening to a discussion on BRICS meeting of the Environment Working Group on Climate Change and Sustainable Development. The participants were Mukul Sanwal, environmentalist, and Anubha Rohatgi, anchor. This program was produced and presented by the News Services Division of Akashvani.
3: Spotlight.

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Union Home Minister Amit Shah has informed that the government under the leadership of Prime Minister Narendra Modi destroyed the ISI-backed terror group Shehzad Bhatti network ahead of Independence Day. He informed that the government also thwarted its plans for subversive attacks by arresting more than 200 operatives. In a social media post, he said that security forces ripped apart the network by launching coordinated operations across different locations in 14 states, upholding a brilliant example of India's zero tolerance towards terrorism. The security agencies launched a coordinated multi-state operation on 12th of this month using a real-time intelligence sharing system with state police forces to counter Shehzad Bhatti network-linked disruptions. The network was involved in several terrorist activities. Shehzad Bhatti network, a Pakistan-based ISI-backed terror syndicate, linked to grenade, IED and petrol bomb attacks and targeted killings across India. The government has approved 31 more applications under Electronics Components Manufacturing Scheme, ECMS, with projected investment of 7,877 crore rupees. These approvals will result in a total production of electronics components worth 82,000 crore rupees and are also expected to generate over 9,500 employment opportunities. These applications have come from 10 states, including 7 from Tamil Nadu and 6 each from Maharashtra and Haryana. Union

0: Minister of Electronics and Information Technology Ashwini Vaishnaw handed over the approvals to the applicants at a function in New Delhi. In Jharkhand, following a 24-day protest by JPSC and JSSC aspirants, the state government has cancelled the 2024 JSSC CGL examination and all competitive examinations conducted by the TDPL agency. Chief Minister Hemant Soren announced the decision this evening after chairing a special cabinet meeting. The state government has also ordered a comprehensive probe into recruitment examinations conducted by the Jharkhand Public Service Commission, JPSC, and the Jharkhand Staff Selection Commission, JSSC, since 2014. However, student leader Piyush Kumar stated that the decision was only the first step. He added that the protesters' demands regarding the 11th and 13th JPSC examinations and a CBI probe are still pending. The protesting students announced they would discuss their remaining demands and decide their next course of action. Education Minister Prahlad Joshi today held a meeting with the Secretary, Department of Higher Education, DG of National Testing Agency, NTA, and other senior officials in New Delhi. During the meeting, the minister directed that strict compliance be ensured of the established exam protocols. He also directed that a complete overhaul of confidential operations, architecture, secluded rooms, air-gapped systems, device deposit protocols be implemented on a war footing. The agency has been further directed to conduct a thorough audit of all exam processes and submit a report on corrective action taken. The Delhi government is set to augment medical education capacity across the national capital through a phased expansion of undergraduate, postgraduate, and super speciality medical seats. As part of this roadmap, the government has adopted a three-pronged approach comprising greenfield projects, brownfield expansion of existing institutions, and the expansion of postgraduate and advanced medical programs. The Har Ghar Tiranga campaign culminated today. The fifth year of Har Ghar Tiranga brought the Tiranga closer to millions of Indians, with people across the country coming together to hoist the national flag, join Tiranga Yatras and sing Vande Mataram. The campaign celebrated nationwide, fostered a sense of patriotism among citizens, strengthened national unity and promoted India's cultural heritage. In badminton, India's Ayush Shetty stunned world number one and defending champion Shi Yuqi of China in the first round of the men's singles at the BWF Badminton World Championships in New Delhi. PV Sindhu and the women's doubles pair of Trisha Jolly and Gayatri Gopichand also advanced to the second round as Indian shuttlers made a winning start to their campaign. 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